Welcome to a new edition of Riot, Radio Difusión Argentina al exterior. This is the international service of the Argentine Radio, transmitting from the city of Buenos Aires via the shortwaves of WRMI, Miami Radio International, and also via internet on riot.com.ar.

This show is aired via the shortwaves of WRMI, Miami Radio International, and also via internet on riot.com.ar. The frequency for this show is 5,800

850 kilohertz. You may also listen to us via our app for mobile devices, Digital Riot, that you can download for free, available for both Android and Apple phones. And we are going to have on today's program the artist of the day, Carlos Gardel. It needs an artist that needs no introduction, the most important figure in the history of tango music. We'll also have a Cooking Argentina, and we'll be talking about lentils too, a classic winter dish for Argentines, one of the favorite foods for Argentines during the winter. And we'll also be sharing Argentine destinations today. We are not going to go to a destination. We're going to go along a road that it's kind of a destination in itself. And the most legendary road in Argentina, or the busiest road in Argentina, which is road number 2, linking Buenos Aires City and Mar del Plata, the main seaside coastal summer vacation resort in Argentina. 250 miles of road, filled with sites and iconic spots and stops that we'll be talking about on today's edition of Argentine Destinations. Folks, if you want to get in touch with us, you can send emails to qslri@gmail.com or letters to Maipú Street, 555, and then, of course, Buenos Aires, Argentina. Either way, it's okay for sending reception reports if you are a DXA. Let's get started right away with music by Pedro Aznar, the multi-instrumentalist, one of the members of Serú Girán, who, by the way, together with another former Serú Girán member, David Lebón, are offering a series of concerts here at the Movistar Stadium, performing Serú Girán songs. Serú Girán, we talked about that band a lot, the Argentine Beatles. Lebón and Aznar are performing at the Movistar Arena, playing Serú Girán songs, and it's a massive hit, one of the concerts of the year. So here it is, Pedro Aznar, bassist, multi-instrumentalist, singer, songwriter, with a song called A Primera Vista, At First Sight.

owner of a unique voice and huge talent, Carlos Gardel succeeded in turning tango into the Argentine music par excellence. Carlos Gardel was born in France in 1890, and he was hardly three when he was already living in Argentina with his mother. He was a child when he made some change singing to help his mummy at home. He was 10 when he started working as stagehand in the city's theaters, where he got in touch with a large number of artists of the time. Much at the same time, and in the city cafes, his voice was becoming popular little by little. That childish voice still, interpreting arias and folk songs he had learned at his different jobs.

In 1908, Gardel presented himself accompanied by the guitars in different parties, during which he basically interpreted rural music, today known as folklore. The city of Buenos Aires was suffering deep transformations thanks to the successive immigration waves. That large village, as it was considered in 1870, recorded a population of less than 200,000 people. But it would place itself among the largest cities in the world in 1914, with over 1.5 million inhabitants.

0: Carlos Gardel grew up in the Abasto, the name of a Buenos Aires neighborhood where a central market of vegetables and fruit was open to the public. He will later on be baptized after the name of his neighborhood, Abasto's Dark Land.
1: El barrio del Abasto contaba por un lado con el cantor José Razzano y por otro con el morocho Carlitos Gardel.
0: In 1911, Gardel met with musician José Razzano. Together they integrated an artistic duo who stayed together for almost two decades.
1: ¿Cuál de los dos artistas era el mejor?
0: The repertoire continued being devoted exclusively to the Creole music, rural or country. The term folklore would be introduced decades later. The presentation of the duo Gardel-Razzano used to stage their performances at the famous Café de los Angelitos, the Little Angels Café, and other cafes in the city of Buenos Aires. They toured through the country cities of Chile, Uruguay, and even Brazil in 1915. And it was during a trip to Rio de Janeiro that Gardel met with the famous Italian tenor Enrico Caruso.
2: El 17 de agosto de 1915, el gran tenor Enrico Caruso agitó sus brazos desde el vapor Infanta
0: Isabel de Borbón. The story goes that after being introduced to each other, Caruso asked Gardel to sing for him, and then the Italian singer was really impressed by the talent of Gardel and couldn't believe he had never followed specific course on singing techniques. He also said that if Gardel had seriously followed some courses, he could have become the best baritone of the world.
2: Y fue aplaudido por Caruso, aquel cantor a quien

0: In 1917, Carlos Gardel was summoned to premiere Mi Noche Triste, My Sad Night, the tango that aroused a revolution.
1: Hasta 1917, la base
0: with this composition, Gardel founded a genre, the tango canción, or the song tango. Till that moment, the tango lyrics were also some funny verses which were generally interpreted at the end of the composition. That's to say, tangos were not sung. The lyrics that depicted a scene or a character were a few. But when Pascual Contursi wrote the lyrics of Mi Noche Triste, the concept of the tango verses changed overnight, as the plot became a drama. The story of a man abandoned by his wife or lover, suffering and getting

The story tells that Carlo Gardel did not trust this tango. Till then, he had only interpreted folk style, and he believed that Mi Noche Triste, with many slang words, could not be welcomed by the public. But he was proved wrong, and success was achieved right away.

0: buena, consecuente, y yo sé que me has querido, como no quisiste a nadie, como no podrás querer.
1: And from that moment, Gardel devoted more and more to tango, and the duo Gardel-Razzano got dissolved. Shortly afterwards, Gardel would record his first simples, and more tangos would flow the market. Later still, Gardel made his debut as a film star. In 1923, he premiered the tango Mano a Mano, To Be Even, with lyrics of poet Celedonio Flores. This tango became one of the Gardel's greatest hits.
0: Hoy tenés el mate lleno de infelices ilusiones. Me engrupieron los otarios, las amigas, el gavión.
1: By 1925, Carlos Gardel was already famous as singer and tango composer. His baritone voice, his sensitivity, and his tuning performance added to his elegance and smile turned him into the idol. His large success in Europe and the States was still to come, a success that turned him into the only Latin American artist with an international scope between 1925 and 1935, when he unexpectedly lost his life in a plane accident in Colombia.
0: Que te abracen las paradas con Castilla Filonguero y que digan los muchachos, es una buena mujer.
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2: RAE, Argentina al mundo. 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
8: Welcome to Argentine Destinations. Today we are going along road number 2, the busiest, most iconic vacation road of the country. So put your seatbelts on and grab a hot cup of coffee, or better yet, get your mate ready. We are traveling down national route number 2, known simply in Argentina and in Spanish as La Ruta 2. This is not just any road for us. It is the single busiest, most famous and most iconic highway in the entire country when peak vacation season arrives. Route 2 spans roughly 400 kilometers, that's about 250 miles, stretching from the bustling concrete jungle of Buenos Aires City all the way down to the Atlantic coast, terminating right at the front door of Mar del Plata, the undisputable capital of Argentine summer vacations. To understand the sheer magnitude of Route 2, you have to look at the numbers. During the quiet winter months, it carries a steady flow of local traffic and commercial trucks. But come January, at the absolute height of the South American summer, and Route 2 transforms into a massive living artery of holiday makers. During peak Exodus weekends, like the first day of January or the mid-month turnover, cambio de quincena, as we say in Spanish, it is not unusual, to see over 2,000 cars per hour passing through the main toll plazas. Hundreds of thousands of vehicles hit this stretch in a matter of days, all driven by a single unified purpose, reaching the ocean. Now, as you leave the suburbs of Buenos Aires behind, and we're going to take this imaginary trip to Mar del Plata going along La Ruta 2. The high rises and the buildings and the suburbia of Buenos Aires gives way to one of the most breathtaking geographic features of South America, the mythical Green Pampas. Driving Route 2 is without a doubt the absolute best way to absorb the sheer vastness of this land. The landscape turns completely flat, an endless green horizon that seems to stretch out until it touches the sky. There are no mountains here, no giant hills to block your view. Just rich, fertile pastures, dotted with grazing cattle or rustic country estates known as estancias, and countless winding streams and river cutting through the soil, not to mention several lagoons. It gives you a profound sense of space and freedom that defines the countryside culture of Argentina. Speaking of the journey itself, it wasn't always very smooth, though. To appreciate the drive today, you have to know a bit of its history. Originally, La Ruta 2 was a standard two-lane road, one lane going south, another one going north. And because of that, for decades, traveling to Mar del Plata was an epic, agonizing adventure, especially during the summer. During the peak season, traffic jams were legendary, and overtaking slow-moving trucks on a narrow two-lane strip made it one of the most dangerous roads in the country. A trip to Mar del Plata that should have taken 4 hours routinely during the summer could stretch into 7, 8, or even 9 hours of stop-and-go misery under the blazing sun of the Southern Hemisphere summer. But that all changed in the late 1990s, when a massive engineering project turned Route 2 into a full four-lane dual carriageway, or autovía. The expansion completely revolutionized domestic tourism. Bridges were built over hazardous intersections, bypasses were added to route heavy traffic around small towns, and safety improved dramatically. What was once a nerve-wracking 7-hour ordeal became a breezy 4-hour coastal drive. Now, part of the magic of Route 2 lies in the traditional stops, sights, and road trip rituals. You cannot drive this route without taking part in the pit stop culture, and that's what we're going to do. As you come out of Buenos Aires, your first major landmark comes around kilometer 120 at the town of Chascomús, famous for its massive tranquil lagoon. But for drivers on Route 2, Chascomús means one thing: Atalaya. This iconic roadside bakery and cafe has been serving travelers since the year 1938. It is an absolute rite of passage to pull over at Atalaya, order a box of their legendary medialunas, which are sweet, flaky, buttery Argentine croissants, freshly baked and served warm, and you have to pair that with a thermos of hot water to brew mate in the car as you drive. A bit further down the road, you hit the town of Lezama. That's about 140-something kilometers from Buenos Aires, 20 kilometers moving further south from Chascomús. If sweet croissants are not your thing, Lezama is home to La Matera. It's famous for its massive rustic sandwiches and country-style cured ham and cheese baguettes stacked high enough to feed a family. Continuing south, you cross the wide expanse of the Salado River. Today, the river is a picturesque spot where fishermen line the banks. But historically, in the 19th century or until the late 19th century, this very river marked the frontier border between European settlements and the territories controlled by indigenous tribes. Just near here sits the historic Guerrero Castle, which is an elegant 19th century French-style mansion with a fascinating and tragic history tied to the aristocrat girl Felicita Guerrero. Crossing the Salado in around kilometer 180 of Route 2, you roll into Castelli, a mid-sized city, where you'll spot the massive Parador Minotauro, the Minotaur pit stop. It is less of a gas station and more of a highway oasis, complete with sprawling dining halls, while peacocks roaming the green gardens and a mini zoo layout that has entertained generations of tired kids taking a stretch break. At kilometer 200, you reach Dolores. Dolores marks the official midpoint of the journey. And Dolores is also a crucial junction because it is where Route 2 meets Route 63, allowing drivers to branch off towards other famous Atlantic beach towns like Pinamar, Villa Gesell, San Bernardo or Las Toninas. If you are staying on Route 2, however, you keep heading straight south. As you push through the second half of the drive, you pass through a series of quiet agricultural hubs such as Maipú, General Guido, and Coronel Vidal. Here the road feels wide open. Traffic spreads out and you get a real taste of rural provincial life. Look out your window and you will notice something running right alongside the highway, the historic train tracks. Every now and then you'll catch sight of the long passenger train bound for Mar del Plata or Buenos Aires, gliding parallel to the cars through the tall grass, offering a classic, nostalgic slice of travel imagery. Eventually, around kilometer 380, you hit the small town of Viborata. And just a few minutes after, you see an unmistakable sign that your drive is almost over. The giant slide towers and colorful splash zones of the Aquasol water park. For generations of Argentines, seeing the water park looming on the horizon is the ultimate signal that the long journey is coming to an end and the vacations are about to begin. Within minutes, the salty ocean air hits your face. The city skyline of Mar del Plata appears, and you arrive in the city nicknamed La Feliz, the happy one. Now, for international travelers planning to rent a car and make this legendary drive themselves, here's a list of practical rules of the road that you need to keep in mind. Let's talk about speed. While Route 2 is a modern dual carriageway, the speed limit is strictly enforced and varies throughout the drive. In open, clear stretches, the maximum speed limit is 120 kilometers per hour. That's about 90 miles per hour. However, as you pass near town entrances, pedestrian bridges or urban areas, the speed limit quickly drops to 180 or even 60 kilometers per hour. Pay close attention to the traffic signs because Route 2 is heavily monitored by fixed speed cameras, mobile radar units and even traffic drones operated by local authorities. Fines for speeding in the province of Buenos Aires are notoriously high, so keep your eyes on the speedometer. You should also keep some local currency, Argentine pesos, or a contactless card handy for the toll stations, particularly at San Borombón and Maipú. Infrastructure along Route 2 is top-notch. You will find a steady abundance of full-service gas stations like YPF, Shell, Axion and Puma every 30 to 40 kilometers, complete with modern restrooms, coffee shops and tire inflation air pumps. By car or by train, navigating Route 2 is far more than just a logistical drive from point A to B. It is a deeply ingrained cultural ritual, a shared journey of mate, warm pastry crumbs, vast green landscapes, and anticipation that millions of Argentines take every year on their way to the sea. That was Argentine Destinations. Today we took the trip to Mar del Plata along the legendary, iconic, busiest road of the country, National Route Number 2.
5: 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RAE, Argentina, 面向世界.
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0: That was an instrumental track by Peteco Carabajal called La Vieja, which is the old lady. Coming up, a feature on Argentine food. RAE brings you now Cooking Argentina. Today we are introducing the number one winter food of this country. Guiso de lentejas, lentil stew. If there is one single dish that reigns supreme as the ultimate cold weather comfort food in every Argentine home, it is without a doubt the legendary guiso de lentejas, lentil stew, a rich, hearty, soul-warming lentil stew that, well, is in the category of what we call platos de cuchara, spoon dishes, or foods that you can eat with a spoon rather than a fork. But this is not just a meal. It's an entire ritual. It is the dish that an Argentine grandmother lovingly prepares when she thinks you look a little too cold. It's the meal friends gather to share on a rainy Sunday afternoon, and it is a proud staple of our national holidays. Today I'm going to walk you through how to bring this warm embrace of a dish into your own kitchen, no matter where in the world you are listening from today. Now, before we even think about turning on the stove, we have to address another big debate. It is a controversy that has divided families, sparked passionate arguments at Sunday lunches, and one that every home cook has a strong opinion on. The big debate when it comes to guiso de lentejas is to soak or not to soak the lentils. If you ask five different Argentines how to prepare the lentils for a guiso de lentejas, you will get five different highly passionate and deeply held answers. First, you have the traditionalists. They will look you dead in the eye and tell you that you must, absolutely must, soak your dry lentils overnight for at least 8 hours. They believe this is the only way to make them digest easily, keep the shape, and cook evenly in the pot. Then you have the planners-ish. These are the people who forgot to prep the night before but still want to do things by the book. They will compromise and will tell you that a quick 2 hour soak in warm water right before you start cooking is more than enough to get the job done. And finally, you have the rebels. There are loads of these recently. These are the busy cooks, the spontaneous cravers, and the ones who simply don't believe in waiting. They do not soak the lentils at all. They just rinse them under cold water, throw them straight into the bubbling pot, and let them simmer just a little bit longer. Which one of these guiso de lenteja makers are you? Now, here's the secret from my kitchen to yours. All of them are right. If you have the luxury of time, soaking your lentils for a few hours thus make them incredibly tender. But if you wake up on a cold rainy day and decide on a whim that you need a bowl of comfort right now, do not let the lack of soaking stop you. Just throw them in a raw and add a little extra broth and let the pot do the work. Don't let the preparation rules stand between you and a great meal. Now, let's talk about what actually goes into a classic Argentine guiso de lentejas. The beauty of this dish is that it is a peasant-style stew. It is humble, incredibly customizable, and designed to fill you up and keep you warm. The foundation of our flavor starts with a few simple aromatics. You will need a splash of good olive oil, a large yellow onion, A couple of cloves of garlic, both a green and a red bell pepper, all finely chopped. This colorful vegetable base is what we call the sofrito, and it is the starting point for almost great Argentine stew or sauce. For the heart of the dish, we add carrots sliced into rounds, potatoes cut into rustic cubes, and sometimes even a bit of sweet, creamy squash or pumpkin to add a touch of sweetness and help thicken the broth. But what truly elevates an Argentine lentil stew and gives it that signature, irresistible depth, is the meat. We use three key players here. First, pancetta, or thick-cut bacon, cut into small strips. Second, beef chuck or flank, cut into bite-sized cubes. And third, the undisputed star of the show, chorizo colorado, literally red sausage. This is a cured Spanish-style paprika sausage. As it cooks, it releases a gorgeous, smoky, vibrant red oil that infuses the entire stew with an incredible depth of flavor. Of course, we season this beautifully. We use bay leaves, oregano, salt, black pepper, and a very generous spoonful of pimenton, which is sweet smoked paprika. Now, if you happen to be a vegetarian or vegan, do not turn down your radio just yet. You can easily make a spectacular version of this dish by just skipping the meats entirely. Just double up on the smoked paprika to keep that rich, smoky undertone, and add some hearty vegetables like sweet potatoes, butternut squash, or sliced mushrooms. It is just as comforting and absolutely delicious. So let's build these flavors together. Imagine you are standing in a warm kitchen. You grab your heaviest pot, ideally a cast iron Dutch oven or a traditional clay pot, which holds the heat beautifully. We start by heating a splash of olive oil over medium heat. Toss in your pancetta and your sliced chorizo colorado. As they begin to sizzle, the kitchen immediately fills with the scent of garlic and smoked paprika. You want to cook them just until the bacon gets slightly crispy and the oil in the pot turns a beautiful, glowing orange red. Next, toss in your cubed beef. We want to sear the meat in that flavorful red oil, just enough to brown the edges and lock in those juices. Once that is done, we temporarily scoop the meats out of the pot and set them aside. We want to leave all that incredible smoky rendered fat right there at the bottom of the pot. That is where the magic begins. Into that hot, flavorful oil, we drop our finely chopped onions, garlic, and bell peppers. As they hit the pan, the aroma is absolutely intoxicating. Let them cook down slowly, stirring occasionally, until the onions become sweet, soft, and translucent, soaking up every bit of flavor left behind by the meats. Now we bring everything together. Return the seared beef, bacon, and chorizo back to the pot. Stir in your sliced carrots, your cubed potatoes, and of course, your lentils. Give everything a thorough stir for a minute or two. You want every single lentil and vegetable to be coated in that rich, smoky oil. Now, we pour in a can of crushed tomatoes and enough beef broth or vegetable broth to completely submerge all the ingredients by about 2 inches. Throw in 2 bay leaves, your oregano, a generous tablespoon of sweet paprika, and a pinch of salt and pepper. Bring the pot to a boil, and as soon as it starts bubbling, turn the heat down to low. Pop the lid on, walk away, and let it slow simmer. If you soak your lentils, your kitchen will be filled with anticipation for about 30 to 40 minutes. If you skip the soak, give it about an hour. You will know your guiso is ready when the lentils are creamy, the potatoes are melting your mouth soft, and the broth has reduced into a rich, thick, luscious gravy. When it is finally time to eat, we don't just put this in any bowl. In Argentina, we ladle this steaming aromatic stew into deep, rustic clay bowls. We traditionally serve it with a thick, crusty slice of white bread, perfect for wiping the bowl clean at the end, and perhaps a glass of bold, robust Argentine Malbec, which cuts through the richness of the chorizo beautifully. And there is a pro tip from generations of Argentine home cooks. Guiso de lentejas is a dish that actually tastes even better the next day. Once it sits in the fridge overnight, all those spices, the smoky meats and the sweet vegetables have had time to properly introduce themselves to one another, making the leftovers taste like absolute heaven. So as the cold weather starts to settle in, you don't need a fireplace to keep you warm. You just need a deep bowl of lentils, spoon, and the people you love. Thank you so much for joining me today in the kitchen of Cooking Argentina. I hope you'll give this recipe a try in your own home. This was Cooking Argentina on RAE. RAE,
1: Argentina al mundo. RAE, Argentina, 面向世界.
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1: RAE, 世界に向けて, Argentina.
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0: And we've got time for one more song before signing off. It's going to be something by David Lebón. We mentioned before Serú Girán, Pedro Aznar, and this reunion concert for half of Serú Girán. Well, here's the other half of that group, David Lebón, in this case with one of his solo songs, Noche de Perros, Dog Night.

0: David Lebón. What a musician, what a guitar player, singer. 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David Lebón with Noche de Perros, Night of Dogs.
1: RAE, Argentina al mundo. 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

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The frequency for this show is 5,850 kilohertz. You may also listen to us via our app for mobile devices, Digital Riot, that you can download for free, available for both Android and Apple phones. And we are going to have on today's program the artist of the day, Carlos Gardel. It needs an artist that needs no introduction, the most important figure in the history of tango music. We'll also have a Cooking Argentina, and we'll be talking about lentils too, a classic winter dish for Argentines, one of the favorite foods for Argentines during the winter. And we'll also be sharing Argentine destinations today. We are not going to go to a destination. We're going to go along a road that it's kind of a destination in itself. And the most legendary road in Argentina, or the busiest road in Argentina, which is road number 2, linking Buenos Aires City and Mar del Plata, the main seaside coastal summer vacation resort in Argentina. 250 miles of road, filled with sites and iconic spots and stops that we'll be talking about on today's edition of Argentine Destinations. Folks, if you want to get in touch with us, you can send emails to qslriot@gmail.com or letters to Maipú Street, 555, and then, of course, Buenos Aires, Argentina. Either way, it's okay for sending reception reports if you are a DXA. Let's get started right away with music by Pedro Aznar, the multi-instrumentalist, one of the members of Serú Girán, who, by the way, together with another former Serú Girán member, David Lebón, are offering a series of concerts here at the Movistar Stadium, performing Serú Girán songs. Serú Girán, with talked about that band a lot, the Argentine Beatles. Lebón and Aznar are performing at the Movistar Arena, playing Serú Girán songs, and it's a massive hit, one of the concerts of the year. So here it is, Pedro Aznar, bassist, multi-instrumentalist, singer, songwriter, with a song called A Primera Vista, At First Sight.

0: Owner of a unique voice and huge talent, Carlos Gardel succeeded in turning tango into the Argentine music par excellence.
1: El farolito de la calle de
0: Carlos Gardel was born in France in 1890, and he was hardly three when he was already living in Argentina with his mother. He was a child when he made some change singing to help his mommy at home. He was 10 when he started working as stagehand in the city's theaters, where he got in touch with a large number of artists of the time. Much at the same time, and in the city cafes, his voice was becoming popular little by little. That childish voice still, interpreting arias and folk songs he had learned at his different jobs.

In 1908, Gardel presented himself accompanied by the guitars in different parties, during which he basically interpreted rural music, today known as folklore. The city of Buenos Aires was suffering deep transformations thanks to the successive immigration waves. That large village, as it was considered in 1870, recorded a population of less than 200,000 people. But it would place itself among the largest cities in the world in 1914, with over 1.5 million inhabitants.

0: Carlos Gardel grew up in the Abasto, the name of a Buenos Aires neighborhood where a central market of vegetables and fruit was open to the public. He will later on be baptized after the name of his neighborhood, Abasto's Dark Land.
1: El barrio del Abasto contaba por un lado con el cantor José Razzano y por otro con el morocho Carlitos Gardel.
0: In 1911, Gardel met with musician José Razzano. Together they integrated an artistic duo who stayed together for almost two decades.
1: ¿Cuál de los dos artistas era el mejor?
0: The repertoire continued being devoted exclusively to the Creole music, rural or country. The term folklore would be introduced decades later. The presentation of the duo Gardel-Razzano used to stage their performances at the famous Café de los Angelitos, the Little Angels Café, and other cafés in the city of Buenos Aires. They toured through the country cities of Chile, Uruguay, and even Brazil in 1915. And it was during a trip to Rio de Janeiro that Gardel met with the famous Italian tenor Enrico Caruso.
2: El 17 de agosto de 1915, el gran tenor Enrico Caruso agitó sus brazos desde el vapor Infanta.
0: The story goes that after being introduced to each other, Caruso asked Gardel to sing for him, and then the Italian singer was really impressed by the talent of Gardel and couldn't believe he had never followed specific course on singing techniques. He also said that if Gardel had seriously followed some courses, he could have become the best baritone of the world.
2: Y fue aplaudido por Caruso, aquel cantor a quien

0: In 1917, Carlos Gardel was summoned to premiere Mi Noche Triste, My Sad Night, the tango that aroused a revolution.
1: Hasta 1917, la base
0: with this composition, Gardel founded a genre, the tango canción, or the song tango. Till that moment, the tango lyrics were also some funny verses which were generally interpreted at the end of the composition. That's to say, tangos were not sung. The lyrics that depicted a scene or a character were a few. But when Pascual Contursi wrote the lyrics of Mi Noche Triste, the concept of the tango verses changed overnight, as the plot became a drama. The story of a man abandoned by his wife or lover, suffering and guilt.

The story tells that Carlos Gardel did not trust this tango. Till then, he had only interpreted folk style, and he believed that Mi Noche Triste, with many slang words, could not be welcomed by the public. But he was proved wrong, and success was achieved right away.

0: buena, consecuente, y yo sé que me has querido, como no quisiste a nadie, como no podrás querer.
1: As from that moment, Gardel devoted more and more to tango, and the duo Gardel-Razzano got dissolved. Shortly afterwards, Gardel would record his first simples, and more tangos would flow the market. Later still, Gardel made his debut as a film star. In 1923, he premiered the tango Mano a Mano, To Be Even, with lyrics of poet Celedonio Flores. This tango became one of the Gardel's greatest hits.

0: 1925, Carlos Gardel was already famous, a singer and tango composer. His baritone voice, his sensitivity, and his tuning performance added to his elegance and smile turned him into the idol. His large success in Europe and the States was still to come, a success that turned him into the only Latin American artist with an international scope between 1925 and 1935, when he unexpectedly lost his life in a plane accident in Colombia.
1: Que te abracen las paradas con casticia filonguero y que digan los muchachos, es una buena mujer.
0: Owner of a unique voice and a huge talent, Carlos Gardel succeeded in making tango the Argentine music par excellence.
1: Si precisas una ayuda, si te hace falta un consejo, acordate de este amigo que ha de jugarse el pellejo para ayudarte en lo que pueda cuando llegue la ocasión.
2: RAE, Argentina al mundo. 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
6: Welcome to Argentine Destinations. Today we are going along road number 2, the busiest, most iconic vacation road of the country. So put your seatbelts on and grab a hot cup of coffee, or better yet, get your mate ready. We are traveling down national route number 2, known simply in Argentina and in Spanish as La Ruta 2. This is not just any road for us. It is the single busiest, most famous and most iconic highway in the entire country when peak vacation season arrives. Route 2 spans roughly 400 kilometers, that's about 250 miles, stretching from the bustling concrete jungle of Buenos Aires City all the way down to the Atlantic coast, terminating right at the front door of Mar del Plata, the indisputable capital of Argentine summer vacations. To understand the sheer magnitude of Route 2, you have to look at the numbers. During the quiet winter months, it carries a steady flow of local traffic and commercial trucks. But come January, at the absolute height of the South American summer, and Route 2 transforms into a massive living artery of holiday makers. During peak Exodus weekends, like the first day of January or the mid-month turnover, cambio de quincena, as we say in Spanish, it is not unusual, to see over 2,000 cars per hour passing through the main toll plazas. Hundreds of thousands of vehicles hit this stretch in a matter of days, all driven by a single unified purpose: reaching the ocean. Now, as you leave the suburbs of Buenos Aires behind, and we're going to take this imaginary trip to Mar del Plata going along La Ruta 2, the high rises and the buildings and the suburbia of Buenos Aires gives way to one of the most breathtaking geographic features of South America, the mythical Green Pampas. Driving Route 2 is without a doubt the absolute best way to absorb the sheer vastness of this land. The landscape turns completely flat, an endless green horizon that seems to stretch out until it touches the sky. There are no mountains here, no giant hills to block your view. Just rich, fertile pastures, dotted with grazing cattle or rustic country states known as estancias, and countless winding streams and river cutting through the soil, not to mention several lagoons. It gives you a profound sense of space and freedom that defines the countryside culture of Argentina. Speaking of the journey itself, it wasn't always very smooth, though. To appreciate the drive today, you have to know a bit of its history. Originally, La Ruta 2 was a standard two-lane road, one lane going south, another one going north. And because of that, for decades, traveling to Mar del Plata was an epic, agonizing adventure, especially during the summer. During the peak season, traffic jams were legendary, and overtaking slow-moving trucks on a narrow two-lane strip made it one of the most dangerous roads in the country. A trip to Mar del Plata that should have taken 4 hours routinely during the summer could stretch into 7, 8, or even 9 hours of stop-and-go misery under the blazing sun of the Southern Hemisphere summer. But that all changed in the late 1990s, when a massive engineering project turned Route 2 into a full four-lane dual carriageway, or Autovía. The expansion completely revolutionized domestic tourism. Bridges were built over hazardous intersections, bypasses were added to route heavy traffic around small towns, and safety improved dramatically. What was once a nerve-wracking 7-hour ordeal became a breezy 4-hour coastal drive. Now, part of the magic of Route 2 lies in the traditional stops, sights, and road trip rituals. You cannot drive this route without taking part in the pit stop culture, and that's what we're going to do. As you come out of Buenos Aires, your first major landmark comes around kilometer 120 at the town of Chascomús, famous for its massive tranquil lagoon. But for drivers on Route 2, Chascomús means one thing: Atalaya. This iconic roadside bakery and cafe has been serving travelers since the year 1938. It is an absolute rite of passage to pull over at Atalaya, order a box of their legendary medialunas, which are sweet, flaky, buttery Argentine croissants, freshly baked and served warm, and you have to pair that with a thermos of hot water to brew mate in the car as you drive. A bit further down the road, you hit the town of Lezama. That's about 140-something kilometers from Buenos Aires, 20 kilometers moving further south from Chascomús. If sweet croissants are not your thing, Lezama is home to La Matera. It's famous for its massive rustic sandwiches and country-style cured ham and cheese baguettes stacked high enough to feed a family. Continuing south, you cross the wide expanse of the Salado River. Today, the river is a picturesque spot where fishermen line the banks. But historically, in the 19th century, or until the late 19th century, this very river marked the frontier border between European settlements and the territories controlled by indigenous tribes. Just near here sits the historic Guerrero Castle, which is an elegant 19th century French-style mansion with a fascinating and tragic history tied to the aristocrat girl Felicita Guerrero. Crossing the Salado in around kilometer 180 of Route 2, you roll into Castelli, a mid-sized city, where you'll spot the massive Parador Minotauro, the Minotaur pit stop. It is less of a gas station and more of a highway oasis, complete with sprawling dining halls, while peacocks roaming the green gardens in a mini zoo layout that has entertained generations of tired kids taking a stretch break. At kilometer 200, you reach Dolores. Dolores marks the official midpoint of the journey. And Dolores is also a crucial junction because it is where Route 2 meets Route 63, allowing drivers to branch off towards other famous Atlantic beach towns like Pinamar, Villa Gesell, San Bernardo, or Las Toninas. If you are staying on Route 2, however, you keep heading straight south. As you push through the second half of the drive, you pass through a series of quiet agricultural hubs such as Maipú, General Guido, and Coronel Vidal. Here the road feels wide open. Traffic spreads out and you get a real taste of rural provincial life. Look out your window and you will notice something running right alongside the highway, the historic train tracks. Every now and then you'll catch sight of the long passenger train bound for Mar del Plata or Buenos Aires, gliding parallel to the cars through the tall grass, offering a classic, nostalgic slice of travel imagery. Eventually, around kilometer 380, you hit the small town of Viborata. And just a few minutes after, you see an unmistakable sign that your drive is almost over. The giant slide towers and colorful splash zones of the Aquasol water park. For generations of Argentines, seeing the water park looming on the horizon is the ultimate signal that the long journey is coming to an end and the vacations are about to begin. Within minutes, the salty ocean air hits your face. The city skyline of Mar del Plata appears, and you arrive in the city nicknamed La Feliz, the happy one. Now, for international travelers planning to rent a car and make this legendary drive themselves, here's a list of practical rules of the road that you need to keep in mind. Let's talk about speed. While Route 2 is a modern dual carriageway, the speed limit is strictly enforced and varies throughout the drive. In open, clear stretches, the maximum speed limit is 120 kilometers per hour. That's about 90 miles per hour. However, as you pass near town entrances, pedestrian bridges or urban areas, the speed limit quickly drops to 180 or even 60 kilometers per hour. Pay close attention to the traffic signs because Route 2 is heavily monitored by fixed speed cameras, mobile radar units and even traffic drones operated by local authorities. Fines for speeding in the province of Buenos Aires are notoriously high, so keep your eyes on the speedometer. You should also keep some local currency, Argentine pesos, or a contactless card handy for the toll stations, particularly at San Borombón and Maipú. Infrastructure along Route 2 is top-notch. You will find a steady abundance of full-service gas stations like YPF, Shell, Acción and Puma every 30 to 40 kilometers, complete with modern restrooms, coffee shops and tire inflation air pumps. By car or by train, navigating Route 2 is far more than just a logistical drive from point A to B. It is a deeply ingrained cultural ritual, a shared journey of mate, warm pastry crumbs, vast green landscapes, and anticipation that millions of Argentines take every year on their way to the sea. That was Argentine Destinations. Today we took the trip to Mar del Plata along the legendary, iconic, busiest road of the country, National Route Number 2.
2: 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RAE, Argentina, 面向世界.
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0: That was an instrumental track by Peteco Carabajal called La Vieja, which is the old lady. Coming up, a feature on Argentine food. RAE brings you now Cooking Argentina. Today we are introducing the number one winter food of this country. Guiso de lentejas, lentil stew. If there is one single dish that reigns supreme as the ultimate cold weather comfort food in every Argentine home, it is without a doubt the legendary guiso de lentejas, lentil stew, a rich, hearty, soul-warming lentil stew that, well, is in the category of what we call platos de cuchara, spoon dishes, or foods that you can eat with a spoon rather than a fork. But this is not just a meal. It's an entire ritual. It is the dish that an Argentine grandmother lovingly prepares when she thinks you look a little too cold. It's the meal friends gather to share on a rainy Sunday afternoon, and it is a proud staple of our national holidays. Today I'm going to walk you through how to bring this warm embrace of a dish into your own kitchen, no matter where in the world you are listening from today. Now, before we even think about turning on the stove, we have to address another big debate. It is a controversy that has divided families, has sparked passionate arguments at Sunday lunches, and one that every home cook has a strong opinion on. The big debate when it comes to guiso de lentejas is to soak or not to soak the lentils. If you ask five different Argentines how to prepare the lentils for a guiso de lentejas, you will get five different highly passionate and deeply held answers. First, you have the traditionalists. They will look you dead in the eye and tell you that you must, absolutely must, soak your dry lentils overnight for at least 8 hours. They believe this is the only way to make them digest easily, keep the shape, and cook evenly in the pot. Then you have the planners-ish. These are the people who forgot to prep the night before but still want to do things by the book. They will compromise and will tell you that a quick 2 hours soak in warm water right before you start cooking is more than enough to get the job done. And finally, you have the rebels. There are loads of these recently. These are the busy cooks, the spontaneous cravers, and the ones who simply don't believe in waiting. They do not soak the lentils at all. They just rinse them under cold water, throw them straight into the bubbling pot, and let them simmer just a little bit longer. Which one of these guiso de lenteja makers are you? Now, here's the secret from my kitchen to yours. All of them are right. If you have the luxury of time, soaking your lentils for a few hours thus make them incredibly tender. But if you wake up on a cold rainy day and decide on a whim that you need a bowl of comfort right now, do not let the lack of soaking stop you. Just throw them in a raw and add a little extra broth and let the pot do the work. Don't let the preparation rules stand between you and a great meal. Now, let's talk about what actually goes into a classic Argentine guiso de lentejas. The beauty of this dish is that it is a peasant-style stew. It is humble, incredibly customizable, and designed to fill you up and keep you warm. The foundation of our flavor starts with a few simple aromatics. You will need a splash of good olive oil, a large yellow onion, a couple of cloves of garlic, both a green and a red bell pepper, all finely chopped. This colorful vegetable base is what we call the sofrito, and it is the starting point for almost great Argentine stew or sauce. For the heart of the dish, we add carrots sliced into rounds, potatoes cut into rustic cubes, and sometimes even a bit of sweet, creamy squash or pumpkin to add a touch of sweetness and help thicken the broth. But what truly elevates an Argentine lentil stew and gives it that signature, irresistible depth is the meat. We use three key players here. First, pancetta, or thick-cut bacon, cut into small strips. Second, beef chuck or flank, cut into bite-sized cubes. And third, the undisputed star of the show, chorizo colorado, literally red sausage. This is a cured Spanish-style paprika sausage. As it cooks, it releases a gorgeous, smoky, vibrant red oil that infuses the entire stew with an incredible depth of flavor. Of course, we season this beautifully. We use bay leaves, oregano, salt, black pepper, and a very generous spoonful of pimenton, which is sweet smoked paprika. Now, if you happen to be a vegetarian or vegan, do not turn down your radio just yet. You can easily make a spectacular version of this dish by just skipping the meats entirely. Just double up on the smoked paprika to keep that rich, smoky undertone and add some hearty vegetables like sweet potatoes, butternut squash, or sliced mushrooms. It is just as comforting and absolutely delicious. So let's build these flavors together. Imagine you are standing in a warm kitchen. You grab your heaviest pot, ideally a cast iron Dutch oven or a traditional clay pot, which holds the heat beautifully. We start by heating a splash of olive oil over medium heat. Toss in your pancetta and your sliced chorizo colorado. As they begin to sizzle, the kitchen immediately fills with the scent of garlic and smoked paprika. You want to cook them just until the bacon gets slightly crispy and the oil in the pot turns a beautiful, glowing orange-red. Next, toss in your cube beef. We want to sear the meat in that flavorful red oil just enough to brown the edges and lock in those juices. Once that is done, we temporarily scoop the meats out of the pot and set them aside. We want to leave all that incredible smoky rendered fat right there at the bottom of the pot. That is where the magic begins. Into that hot, flavorful oil, we drop our finely chopped onions, garlic, and bell peppers. As they hit the pan, the aroma is absolutely intoxicating. Let them cook down slowly, stirring occasionally, until the onions become sweet, soft, and translucent, soaking up every bit of flavor left behind by the meats. Now we bring everything together. Return the seared beef, bacon, and chorizo back to the pot. Stir in your sliced carrots, your cubed potatoes, and of course, your lentils. Give everything a thorough stir for a minute or two. You want every single lentil and vegetable to be coated in that rich, smoky oil. Now, we pour in a can of crushed tomatoes and enough beef broth or vegetable broth to completely submerge all the ingredients by about 2 inches. Throw in 2 bay leaves, your oregano, a generous tablespoon of sweet paprika, and a pinch of salt and pepper. Bring the pot to a boil, and as soon as it starts bubbling, turn the heat down to low. Pop the lid on, walk away, and let it slow simmer. If you soaked your lentils, your kitchen will be filled with anticipation for about 30 to 40 minutes. If you skip the soak, give it about an hour. You will know your guiso is ready when the lentils are creamy, the potatoes are melting your mouth soft, and the broth has reduced into a rich, thick, luscious gravy. When it is finally time to eat, we don't just put this in any bowl. In Argentina, we ladle this steaming aromatic stew into deep rustic clay bowls. We traditionally serve it with a thick, crusty slice of white bread, perfect for wiping the bowl clean at the end, and perhaps a glass of bold, robust Argentine Malbec, which cuts through the richness of the chorizo beautifully. And there is a pro tip from generations of Argentine home cooks. Guiso de lentejas is a dish that actually tastes even better the next day. Once it sits in the fridge overnight, all those spices, the smoky meats and the sweet vegetables have had time to properly introduce themselves to one another, making the leftovers taste like absolute heaven. So as the cold weather starts to settle in, you don't need a fireplace to keep you warm. You just need a deep bowl of lentils, spoon, and the people you love. Thank you so much for joining me today in the kitchen of Cooking Argentina. I hope you'll give this recipe a try in your own home. This was Cooking Argentina on RAE.
1: 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RAE, Argentina, 面向世界.
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1: RAE, Argentina al mondo.
0: And we've got time for one more song before signing off. It's going to be something by David Lebón. We mentioned before Serú Girán, Pedro Aznar, and this reunion concert for half of Serú Girán. Well, here's the other half of that group, David Lebón, in this case with one of his solo songs, Noche de Perros, Dog Night.

0: David Lebón. What a musician, what a guitar player, singer. 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David Lebón with Noche de Perros, Night of Dogs.
1: RAE, Argentina al mundo.
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